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2: There are known knowns. There are things we know we know. We also know there are known unknowns. That is to say, we know there are some things we do not know. But there are also unknown unknowns. The ones we don't know, we don't know.
1: Everybody's bottom of the Pops. Bottom of the Pops.
3: 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With you in Germany, it's been a long, hot summer, and now it's going to be a rather difficult lead up to Christmas. I think a lot of stuff going on. Anyway, we want to ignore that, don't we? We want to play music. Yes, we do. Let's play this.

0: These young kids, this new generation don't understand, you know. It's not their fault because there's no one here to teach them.
1: Love me.
2: Aggressively, remember these words. Pope told you, original, east side, Detroit heat holders.
1: Love me.
3: Boy, the home team, that is University of Detroit, sure gave those.
4: Still, it's a 14-point Detroit lead. With
5: and I am from the suburbs, and I was just a titsy-witsy concerned and offended by what was said on his app.
6: I mean, the audacity to
7: undo it. From the cradle to the grave, I rob what the fuck is. I kill what the fuck is. Got ill with what the fuck is. Smoking.
0: Who buys vow, you know? Brothers and sisters been saying that since the 60s, man. You know, what he said ain't nothing new. Now, it might be new to this new young generation. You have to understand, I'm old. You know, I used to be on stage with the Emeralds, you know. Like, I knew Nat Morris long before he was on drugs, you know. And my man here, you know, he's just doing this thing. He's speaking from the heart. You know, he's letting you know that he's not one of these guys that just started learning about black music or read about it or got educated about it, went and bought all the records, read about it, learned it, and going to study. I don't think they know what soul music is, you know what I'm saying, or black music. He's letting you know that soul music, black music, goes a lot deeper than the damn record collection. You know, it's part of an environment.
6: But I got a question for this last one. You know, on the label it says some of you niggas is bitches too.
0: And a lot of these people have to understand that it has to come from the heart. It has to come from your environment. And you have to accept it for what it is.

0: Hey, get them niggas. 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You got me or not?
1: Get these niggas walking over the pit.
0: All these niggas.
2: Hey, what up, nigga?
3: Oh, you got me on candy camera? Hell
0: nigga,
3: yeah, this is that nigga Val rolling with K-Stone on.
4: Hey, boy.

0: man. Peace and love. Overseas, wherever you at.
1: Make sure you
0: keep the pledge.
1: These niggas on tape, too.
2: I'm going to pull over.
0: Okay.
1: Yeah, get by talking some shit.
0: What's up?
3: Look at you, nigga. Y'all
0: right? Hey, y'all, this is straight up 8 Mile Players. You know, ain't nothing going on but international. You know, that's my nigga K Stone and my nigga Kid. What's up, baby? We still out here doing our thing.
1: All time.

0: You got to understand, you know, that's just part of me, you know what I'm saying? I mean, I'll be the first to tell you, I am not a talented motherfucker.
1: Well, meanwhile, y'all, we keep on with the music going for you, girl. You better believe that, huh?
2: You know,
1: yeah.
2: A few nights ago,
1: what that?
2: A lady came up to me, kind of gave me, but nice. Strange thing happened.
1: What happened?
2: She took me by a house. Let me kind of explain to you what happened.
1: Go ahead, this is Bobby Ray. Explain it, brother.
0: Right now, that's just a feeling for me. It's something I do. That comes natural. Whether, you know, again, whether I sell it, whether I don't sell it, it's a natural feeling for me. You know what I'm saying? I mean, I got too many other problems in the world right now. You know, I'm not going to get too involved in it, but you know, niggas out here is killing one another.

0: See, as far as musically, you know, I tell anybody in their motherfucking face, you dig? I don't make music, you know, I don't make records for the mass majority to dance to. I make music for the small majority that listen.
1: Of the Pops.
2: And now,

I'm Sean Hawking. As I said, this is Bottom of the Pops, brought to you by Dandelion Radio and FSK Germany. And hopefully everything you just heard is brand new to your ears. We started off with an outfit called TV, Neat Rats, Neat Clothes, out of Yogyakarta in Indonesia. I've been discovering a lot of new Indonesian underground music. And if you listen to this show and the Dandelion show and my weekly shows, if you're partial to that sort of thing, you'll be hearing more stuff. After that, back to the past, but I just can't get enough of her these days. Lizzie Mercier Desclou and Torso Corso. I think she's French, isn't she? Not Belgian. I'm pretty sure she's French. After that, I rediscovered an old Moody Man album from, I think, the mid-90s or something, and it's much more experimental than I knew him to be. Radio, that track was called. After that, new UK up-and-coming artist Ikeda, not Ikea, but I-K-E-D-A, and a track called Go. And then also new out of Vietnam, Tran Oi Duc, and he's a sort of, chemist sort of guy, I suppose, really. That track was called Dessert. And then we just heard a brand new one forthcoming from Robert Whatnot on Metal Postcard Records, from yours truly, The 20 Commandments. And he's just followed up the one he recently released called The Queue, all about going to the post office. Fantastic sort of lo-fi British punk indie, or I don't know what you want to call it, but with very sort of English feel and Southern English feel to it, especially. Love what he does. Okay, I love what these guys do as well.

six in a row for you there on Bottom of the Pops on FSK Radio. I hope you're all tucked up warm at home listening to the show. We started off with, I think, one of the best songs off one of the best albums of the 21st century, Ponzi by the Felice Brothers. It's about 10 years old now, and it's the album was Celebration. Is it their third album? I think so. I think it might be maybe their second. No, it was their third. And people see it as their experimental album now. And I still think it's the best. And there's nothing, if you want to listen to the album, there's nothing out there that sounds like it still before it really stands by itself. And all the themes that they were singing about sort of predated where we are now. And I thought I'd include that one, Ponzi, because that's sort of the world we live in. We live in a Ponzi world, don't we? After that media puzzle out of Lismore, Northern New South Wales, new young band, and a track called Knowledge about people who think they know everything. I think we can refer that back to the prior song. We know who we're talking about. And then Boy, Girl, and Nova Gang, My People Will Destroy You. Yeah, well, there's more of that as well. After the break, the wonderful Frog Power from New Zealand, they've got a new album out, and off that, or they, he, or it, who knows about anything about Frog Power. Frog Power is very mysterious. That's why I love Frog Power so much, and he really, for me, it's sort of like if I had was young in the early 70s and you know, just came across Captain Beefheart, I imagine that's it's just the feel is the same, even if the sound isn't. Frog Power, one cool dreadlock, and I could go on about Frog Power forever. There's a book in Frog Power, I'm pretty sure. After that, no idea who Zeke are. It's the Oliver Koletsky remix, no idea who he is either. Disco Voador, if you know, why don't you send me a message on Mixcloud and tell me how stupid I am. And then after that, a recent release from this year on Metal Postcard Records, just absolutely wonderful. Every time I listen to Oopsie Daisies, she stays in the bedroom for a long time, and then when she comes out with a new release, it just blows me away. I think in sort of 10 years time, a lot of younger musicians will come across Oopsie Daisies and go, yep, I know what was going on then, and this is going on now.

0: Jonathan of the Pops.
1: I have the feeling that sound is acting, and I love the activity of sound. What it does is it gets louder and quieter, and it gets higher and lower, and it gets longer and shorter. It does all those things, which I'm completely satisfied with that.
0: Bottom of the Pops.

This is Ballin' the Pops on FSK Radio, wrapping up your first hour of this show. And we did another six in a row for you there. We started off with a new outfit I've just come across called Snout Fever and Self Promoter. And then Sydney Gish, whoever Sydney Gish is, and Sydney's spelled S-I-D-N-E-Y. Very popular, only released earlier this year. I've never heard of Sydney Gish, and lots of plays everywhere. I Eat Salads Now, the title, mainly made me laugh. After that, I think they're out of Philly or Pittsburgh, I can't remember, but the Useless Eaters in the States have been around for a while. They've just released a new album, Colony Idea Projected Now. Great title for a song, isn't it? Anybody's obviously followed the news, and you like music and you like art, you know that Yayo Kusama died recently. I could have played you the Woog Riots song about Yayo, but I've played it a few times, so I thought I'd play you the Black Elephant song entitled Yayo Kusama. May she rest in peace, or may she be making lots of dots for infinity up there in Infinity Land. After that, Soul Power, as covered by, I think he's English, not Jamaican, artist Nicky Thomas in the early 70s, and I just really like the rough and raw ready feel of that version of Soul Power. And finally, very lucky to have delivered into my inbox, I get a lot of emails, and most of them I do have to hit the delete button, but when the new Barbican Estate album, which isn't out yet, turned up in my inbox, I was very happy indeed. More experimental than the first one. And if you don't know who Barbican Estate are, basically a Japanese band, well, with three Japanese players, but based in London, thus the name Barbican Estate. That track, was called Tokyo Ga. And yeah, I'll be playing more tracks by them on my other shows as well. So do check them out. I think I love Barbican Estate. Barbican Estate and Bar Italia sort of turned up sort of at the same time. They got the different sounds, but the same feel. And I really like both bands. Okay, talking about bands I like, how about this lot?

0: just did like you best. Get over it.
1: Sorry, folks. Gotta wipe it off. Somebody was asking me just before the show, backstage, was it true that Jimi Hendrix was the opening act for the Monkees? How many people knew that? Oh, my goodness. Quite a few of you. Yes, strange as it seems, that's true. It was cool. You know, he was a great, great musician and a lovely man, a very, very talented guy, obviously. But it was tough. I mean, anybody opening for an act like the Monkees or something like that, it's very, very difficult. And we'd be backstage watching him and going, oh my God, this is Jimmy. And little kids in the audience would be looking up at their dad and going, why is he setting his guitar on fire?
2: Well, I don't know, honey. I guess he's cold.
0: Well, then why is he peeing on his guitar?
1: I guess he wants to put the fire out. Anyway, we had a great time. He was pretty cool. But it was weird. In fact, I'll show you how weird it was. How weird was it? This is what it was like, Jimi Hendrix opening for the Monkees.

0: want my money back.
1: I'm trying to kiss the sky here. I sounded pretty good. Should we finish that? Yeah. Let's do it. That's it for Jimmy, huh? For Jimmy. Excuse me.

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You call me a champ. I think I'm coming to town.

You're listening to FSK Radio on your with your ears, I presume is how you're listening, unless you are in outer space and you've got some other listening device that you're using. Sorry, I'm going off the deep end there. What do we start with? Blind Yeo. I did say they're one of my favourite bands, and I would be right because they are. They're from Falmouth in Cornwall. They've done a few 12s over the last sort of, 18 months maybe? I have played them off and on, but they've just released their debut, and I think at the moment, it's my favourite of the year. So if I was doing a chart, Blind Yeo's album would be number one. That's a track off it called Today, Tomorrow. After that, Mickey DeLenz, Memories of Jimmy, basically, and then he plays Purple Haze, and he doesn't do a bad job either. And then my guilty pleasure is constant, it's Skilly Beng, and along with Gutty Bling, whoever Gutty Bling is, brilliant name, so phenomenal. I do love a bit of Skilly Beng. After the break, I also do love a bit of Spike Fuck, Body by Crystal, and then I thought... what goes with that? Yeah, of course, Miles Davis. His body was full of crystal and a bunch of other stuff. High Speed Chase, which then led to, Cops, obviously, and Wally Pleasant, I Hate Cops. And even though I'm now of advanced age, I still feel like that about dear constabularies everywhere. I can't be trusting them, basically. And anyway, okay, what have we got next?

In the grassy cove off a lonely road, some travellers made their stop. Five caravans stuck like warts on a toad in a hedgerow parking lot. The silver moon lay overhead, the ground around it shone. As their campfires and portable TVs flickered,

0: message is very simple. Six words. Turn on. Tune in. Drop out.
1: Brothers and sisters, the time has come for each and every one of you to decide whether you are going to be the problem or whether you are going to be the solution.
2: That's right.
1: You must choose, brothers. You must choose. It takes 5 seconds. 5 seconds of decision. 5 seconds to realize your purpose here on the planet. It takes 5 seconds to realize that it's time to move. It's time to get down with it. Brothers, it's time to testify, and I want to know, are you ready to testify? Are you ready? I give you a testimonial.
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I'm Sean Hocking, and you've been listening to Bottom of the Pops on FSK Radio, brought to you by all those Dandelion people in the UK. Make sure, as I said, you listen to the other Dandelion DJs on FSK, and do try and tune in to Dandelion Radio as well. We've got new DJs on the station. They're all fantastic, and they're even like one of the new DJs have just formed like a collective in the UK to start putting on gigs and stuff like that. They're far more active and useful than the likes of me. So, yep, Dandelion Radio is on the up, as they say. Anyway, going off-piste, and I should be telling you about a bunch of songs. What did we start with? We started with a band that Peel played a lot, not a lot, but a reasonable amount in the mid-80s. The Dancing Dead, and they've always sort of stuck with me, and I just love what they do and how they do it, and I'm surprised more people aren't aware of them. So anyway, I'm trying to make you aware of them. The Dancing Dead, the Wolves of Worcestershire. After that, the song that makes me almost cry every time, it's one of the most beautiful things ever. You know, if I was thinking about songs that be played after I was dead, trying to remember me, I think The Byrds, You Ain't Going Nowhere, is absolutely one of them. It's just, I could listen to that, you know, 50 times in a row and not get bored of it. After that, Bim Sherman, Adrian Sherwood, production, Fire Dub. And then some noisier stuff after the break. Xerox, out of LA, from earlier this year, I think. Noise Complaint. They just released a new EP as well. I think if you listen to my next Dandelion Radio show, you might hear the new stuff. Eric Nervous and the Beta Blockers. If you're a Banshees tragic like me, you'll know Make Up to Break Up was one of those songs that, like Love in a Void, they never made the early releases and ended up in sort of collections later or bootlegs. I think I first heard it because back in the day, and we're talking the early 80s here, not even the early 80s, the late 70s. So I would say 79-80 when I started. We stopped going to the King's Road and we went to Camden instead, and that was the best place to get your bootleg cassettes. And I think that's the first time I'd read about Make Up to Break Up, but I hadn't heard it. I think at least a year or two before I could hear what it sounded like, because somebody recorded a really bad, not bad, but just a, you know, pretty distant live version. If you were there back in the very late 70s, early 80s, you'll remember the cassette sellers outside Dingwalls trying to get you to buy the gig you just heard. Oh, those were the days, weren't they? Bit of nostalgia here. After that, Miss Kitten featuring Golden Boy. Mummy, Can I Go Out and Kill Tonight? I love those sort of submarine sounding songs. Okay, I've been talking for far too long and not leaving you enough music to finish off the show. Thanks for listening to Bottom of the Pops on FSK. Back again next month.

to reach the absolute center and circumference of his being. These clear, higher views inspire the godlike man to reach the absolute center and circumference of his being.

0: 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His understanding will expand and his self-complete. Such is the sword of science, with which truth decapitates error. Materiality giving place to man's higher individuality and destiny. For the true way leads to life instead of death.
1: For the true way leads to life instead of death.
0: An earthly experience discloses

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0: house， 列爹 in the house， 贵州 in the house， 何勇 in the house， 张全 in the house， 秀秀 in the house， Salem in the house， 王詹 in the house， 陈林子 in the house， 陈勋奇 in the house， 金海星 in the house， 台正美 in the house， 白清勇 in the house， 东方斯卡拉 in the house。Shabby Club in the house, Eastern Magic in the house, DJ 小女孩 in the house, DJ Yerf in the house, yeah in the house, MJ in the house, Madonna in the house,
1: Teddy Riley in the house,
0: Yoey in the house, Eden 2001 in the house, Jacob Bama in the house, Missing Keys

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1: We're now in the Jewish Museum in Berlin, and it's a big exhibition. You are part of this exhibition, and maybe could you shortly introduce yourself, like in few sentences.
2: I'm Dor Lehi-Levi. I'm a multimedia artist based in Tel Aviv, and I'm here with Leila Mazal Yenishin.
3: Hi. I'm a composer and voice artist and choir leader, and yeah, I composed the music for Dor's work.
1: Yes, so I saw your piece of art. It's kind of a round stage with a lot of seat places, and you can hear some music. And it's also about Esperanto, as I understand. It's a language which was kind of invented in the end of 19th century. Mm-hmm. Yes. And could you also tell a little bit about this historical part of this piece?
2: Yes, so Esperanto is a synthesized language. It's based on a dream by Ludwig Elzamenhof, which was living in Poland back then and thought he could fix maybe some of the problems that he had experienced by creating a shared language. Shared language means across nations. He planned a second language that would be easy to learn for each person that he imagined that would be included in this world. Of course, it's a bit Europocentric. So he based it on Latin languages, and he built a language that would be very easy to understand and to learn in terms of grammar, in terms of vocabulary. Zamenhof was also a doctor, but also a poet, and he wrote a few songs in Esperanto, and he published them in newspapers of Esperanto, in congresses of Esperanto. It became a kind of a cultural idea, which is also connected to a bit to identity, to politics, and to pacifism. We chose to address a song called La Espero, The Hope in Esperanto, which is also the national anthem of the Esperanto movement. I say national, but let's say it's an anthem. But the musical style of this song, the way it is composed, was very similar to other national anthems. So for us, this was a kind of a path to go in between and explore another ways of singing and of listening to this song. The lyrics are a bit childish to Laila, very, very hopeful. He talks about his dream and the unity of people across nations. And this we transmit to through voice work, which is a bit more multi things happening at one time, and a little bit less based on hierarchy and order.
1: But we'll come back to this question, but I also want to ask you, so you're a composer, and what was your part in this project?
3: So I received the idea of a door to work with this text and reimagine the music of it. And I was interested in the thought of like this very naive, let's say, hopefulness of late 19th century Zamenhof, imagining a possibility, in fact, of a reverse bubble situation. Yeah, like if we have the bubble legend of having one language that became many languages and people lost the ability to understand each other, and then we have only conflicts. Then he wanted to rewind somehow and go back to a lost place of mutual understanding. And so the thing we tried to do was explore how we could let a chance to something like understanding happen, but within multiplicity and conflict and agreement and disagreement and having chaos together with order, and re-explore the meaning of community singing this vision together and not together. About the music, I found myself composing every verse as a different stage of this exploration, having different inspiration from folk polyphonic traditions, and working with speech and melody and rhythmic patterns that I took out of the speaking the text itself.

0: listen the music, and then the other person come and sit. So it's something happens, as I understand. What exactly? So what are the participative part of this installation?
1: So first of all, the amount of listeners change the number of voices, the number of singing voices that you hear. It also changes the length and the duration of the composition that you hear, and it also changes a bit of the atmosphere around the leading voices, which are discoverable by the different textures of the choir. We have additional element of drones that are going through the whole piece, also kind of murmurs, screamings, other voices of exploration. And it's a multi-channel piece. I mean, there are a lot of channels simultaneously, but you cannot hear all of them unless the installation is full. Also, when someone is leaving or coming, there is for 5 or 10 seconds you can really feel something is happening. So things are getting a bit over or less, depends on someone coming or leaving.
2: So actually, maybe it's stating the obvious, but it speaks of like we can listen to the full picture only if everybody is listening. So if you are the only one listening, you will hear one thread of this texture. And if there is 4 people, you hear a little more. And then somebody comes out, so you hear a little less. And then 2 people come in. And so it's all the time changing according to the changing group of listeners.
0: The last question, because you told also that it's, as I understand, it's also about, for instance, the language itself was connected somehow with the pacifism, without peace ideas, and you also had a workshop now, and you talked that you're kind of in this condition of war, and what is your, and also the exhibition is about utopia. So if you want to say your vision about utopia, or maybe about pacifism, about peace, that's your chance.
1: Okay, these are big words for me. And all I can say is that this is a listening experience. And we try to explore ways of listening to multiple voices, to different languages, to a different language, to different people. And I think what I can definitely say is that instead of expressing our ideas, we can listen first to the reality, which is not based on high morals and ideas. It's based on people and their life experiences. And if we allow these experiences to exist next to us and we listen, then we maybe try to find the threads that are connected between these and other experiences. And this might lead to life, which for me is a strong ambition, okay? To just exist. And if it means to coexist, and if it means to collaborate, it will start from listening point of view. This is what we miss, and this is what I'm happy to explore.

0: Кристиан Кюнцлер, Дмитрий Веленский, Николай Олейников Гешпрохан, Херен Вирайн.
1: To tell a little bit about your piece of art. Who want to start?
2: My name is Dmitry Vilensky. I'm one of the founders of Что делать Collective, originally from St. Petersburg, now based, lives in Germany. Artist, visual artist.
3: My name is Nikolai Olenikov, originally from Russia, Soviet Union, I would say, Nizhny Novgorod, Gorky City formerly, now a political refugee in Italy, artist, art curator of some projects, and part of Что делать since, I would say, very beginning, which is the point of being proud, because it's more than 20 years that we are together, and we were always trying to kind of combine art practices and political visions and political sort of presence in the society, which led us, our collective, to create a school of engaged art in St. Petersburg back in 2014.
2: So we were commissioned to do a new piece for Jubileum Exhibition and Jewish Museum under very loose title, Opposite of Now. It means that now things are pretty bad, but maybe one day we manage to get out of this disaster. And all artists in the show, when they get the curatorial concept, was quite puzzling how to deal with that, because the mood is more kind of apocalyptic than a cheerful one. And actually the punk slogan, no future, isn't there, but in a very kind of bad connotation. But as an artist, we were challenged, and we did a piece actually about our catastrophic time and our relation as a kind of post-Soviet, post-socialist person to certain kind of phenomena and certain kind of threats and dangers which somehow present current moment. So we made the quest of lost radio waves and their kind of travels and search for better future which they don't know. That's why they traveled to Oracle, located in Armenia. It was kind of, I don't want to spoil, please come to Jewish Museum until mid-January, and you will see that whole film.
3: One second. I would like to talk about the role, kind of the basement of the whole piece is the vision and the method created by Что делать, not without Olga Цапля-Егорова, who is our film director and who is like leading through this in particular ways of understanding ourselves in the new situation. And she has created a very important kind of common ground for all the participants of the film. It's not the actors. They are not actors. They are not professionals. They are all engaged with their own lives in exile. Most of us, most like of 12 people presented in the film, are differently and politically engaged in their specific situations. Being in Germany, being outside of Russia, being pushed out of their own communities and creating a new one, a utopian one. And from this utopian perspective, it grew out that Olga managed to put those, as we say, radio stations. Each radio station was represented by one of the participants. And radio stations, what they do, they give a message. they give a message, probably not knowing if someone is listening. And it's a beautiful kind of juxtaposition, because each of us are right now in the particular situation. We don't know if someone listens. We give a signal. This is our must. We must do give a signal. But we don't know if someone there, out there, can receive this signal. And this is already somehow a situation of, like, we don't know what we are. And the new circumstances outside of our motherland, etc. But we are trying to search the common language and common questions to pose it to the future. And what the future will be, we don't even know. And in our film, Olga has created this part of narrative that all the radio stations forgot their language, forgot what they are speaking, what they are asking, and what their signals are about. And only in the devastated area in the mountains of Armenia, they kind of trying to find something in common, which by Maria Markina was found through our research in Komitas. Komitas is a great Armenian composer of early 20th century, who wrote this song based on early traditional Armenian song about a person who lost his home and his struggles. And the last sentence really struck us. It was about, please, in all the circumstances, I am coming through, my heart, my little heart, don't get darker. And that became the anthem of the whole film, and probably the most important message for ourselves as Shtodelet group. I think, yeah.
1: Okay. As for the piece of art, it's kind of, you see three screens and also some constructions out of wood. And this construction was made by Zip Art Group.
4: Close collaboration.
1: Yes, and as an insider, I also know that you produce a lot of materials, but the movie is quite short. Well, 30 minutes, 40 minutes, 40 minutes, 40 minutes. Not all our kind of materials become a part of the movie. So, is it your kind of last version, or you will go further and do something else? And why, actually? Yes, why?
2: Actually, film is very long. It's 40 minutes. It's impossible for installation. So it should be much shorter. But all materials will be presented at the exhibition in Hayusom in Hamburg in November. So please come to Hayusom and you will see a lot of additional materials which are not included in three channels installation.
3: But also, like, collecting the footage was one of the parts of the message and method created and still in creation by Shtadelet and Olga. How the things that we're living through together with the community, together with the participants, can merge together. And each time it can give yet another message. And it depends on which message we need to kind of to send right now, because it's also about the radios, how to send the message, which message will be necessary for now. And in a difficult situation, in the situation when the exhibition is called Opposite From Now, and as we spoke before, something has to be opposite from now. The peace has to be opposite from war. The food for everyone and medical care and all the political prisoners has to be sent out of the prison, all of those questions are frozen somehow, probably in a minor key, right? If to refer to the last Venice Biennial topic. But we've been trying hard, and the version probably is not the last one. This version shown at the Jewish Museum is a particular version. And maybe after Chayusom, in Chayusom, and later on, it will be reshaped. It is normal for Stodelet's method to also give a space and time to rethink, based on the footage taken, how we can reshape what we've been doing before. So,
1: maybe the last question, if you're tired. So, how was your kind of collaboration with the Jewish Museum? It was easier, it was complicated.
2: Actually, because from the very beginning we decided not to make our piece about politics of Israel and genocide in Palestine. Our piece is more kind of fairy tales. We changed concepts a few times, and actually maybe the problem for Jewish museums that actually compared to other artists of the show, we have very little connection with Jewishness or Jewish tradition. And that for them was kind of a challenge because, okay, also if you go inside, it was very confusing because the original concept, first curatorial take, was pretty much focused on relation to Jewish tradition, whatever you understand it. But second version was completely out of. It was really all of a sudden, mid-February, it disappeared. And then we thought, okay, if they disappeared, why we should do that? And actually, you know, it's another thing, because if you work with Jewish tradition, you have to also work with current politics. But at the same time, you make a reference to Tikkun Olam, but Tikkun Olam is a kind of general concept of repair the world. And actually, right now, many Jews say that Tikkun Olam today is free Palestine. Actually, if people sophisticated enough and they see Tikkun Olam, they read it free Palestine. So, you know, Jewish table is pretty much open for different conversation, but sometimes in that particular setting of Jewish museum, some conversation could be a trigger, which overwhelming discussion, and sometimes you get trapped in it, and that's why it's quite better not to go straight forward, especially in Germany, of course, So, but in general, it was quite complicated because it was also a jubileum show, and I think it was much more control that creates certain pressure on production because all artists produce not in the last moment, but quite, and especially quite late. And here they really demanding of doing things pretty much in advance, which for many artists in the show was not possible. Some artists even, I don't want to mention the names, failed to produce new works, so and showed old ones. So, yeah, but I think it was quite normal compared with current situation of censorship from all sides and quite heated kind of collapses and crashes.
1: Okay, thank you very much for this discussion, and we'll see you next time.
2: It was a very great pleasure. Please come to Jewish Museum and to Chayusom especially. You'll see all material.
1: Okay. See you radio.

0: Liebe Hörerinnen und Hörer, Sie hören eine neue Folge von Der lächelnde Hase, KünstlerInnen-Gespräche mit
1: Madeleine Lau
0: und Carsten Rabe. Heute ist Montag, der 21. 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Teilweise in Deutsch-Englisch. So, we get started. I give now the word to the initiators of the project, This Red Door.
2: Hallo, ich bin Nadja Frank.
3: Hallo, ich bin Michael Balzer.
4: Hallo, Joe Morstadken.
1: It's so great to be here. We are actually close to the exhibition space here at Westberg, or sitting within it, and you are here for 10 days, but you have been here already, and this is basically like a circle moment with this red door. Do you maybe want to start with giving like a short introduction what this project is, what is happening here?
4: Okay, let me try. Well, this Red Door, I can say when it started, 2011, in Manhattan, Manhattan, New York. And it started in a space where we had applied for a residency in this space, PS122. And it was myself, another writer-artist, Christopher Stackhouse, and another artist, printmaker, Jared Friedman. And we got together and we got this residency in this space, and we didn't know what we wanted to do. And we were kind of coming from writing, printmaking, art backgrounds, and I had said, hey, you want to do this together? And we went into the space and we were like, what do we want to do? And we didn't know. And so we said, well, let's just hang out. So it was on street level. So we opened the door. It was like fall weather, I guess. And so it was nice to open the door. We just sat inside and we had a table and a chair. And eventually we brought coffee maker and we got internet, Wi-Fi. And so we just hung out there and people started coming by and coming in, sitting down. Some people would come and have some coffee, talk to us, sit down, do their own work. And it kind of started that way as just a place to sit and talk. And then friends would come, and more people started coming, and it kind of grew that way. I don't know if, should I get into the depths of the whole beginnings of it, or?
1: So what is super interesting that maybe we can pick on that and then we will unravel the whole thing from this way, that this moment of we don't know what we're going to do with the time and space we have available, this is something that is still something that you kept over the years. I mean, you said it was 2011, so now it's 2026. You've been doing this project for a long time and you kept this moment of, we could say, openness, maybe?
5: Yeah, I mean, I would like to add that it was, you were kind of consciously deciding to not make it a regular art residency where you make commodities, you produce artworks, right? That's what a decision was made, that we, maybe something new will come out of this. So, and this openness of like maybe letting yourself be in that moment and like maybe not producing and just letting things happen. Also, let's go back to New York, 2011, or now. It's a very busy city, right? People constantly run after doing something and wanting something, and that goes through all genres, especially also through the artists, right? Like, you have no time, so any time you have, you're going to be in your studio and you make. So to allow this moment of, like, let's slow this down, let's sit, let's not know what's going to happen, I thought was a very crucial and important part. It's always a little scary. Also, each time when we now sat down and discussed what's going to happen, what are we going to do to leave that moment of like, okay, we don't know, we might just sit here alone. No one might show up. It's also possible, right? To let that be part of it is like very good, I think. It's like inviting all, make yourself vulnerable and invite everything in.
0: That's nice. Also, like, to start with this empty space or with this idea, maybe we could fail or not, or if it's a failure or not, if nobody's coming. For me, it was interesting because I was, when it happened the first time in Hamburg, 2015, that's right, no? Mm-hmm. I was still also living in Westwerk, and I remember this 6 weeks as, for me, a part of an eye-opener on different kind of levels. Also, because you spoke about residency and artworks, but it's also about music, it's about form and performance, it's about lectures, it's about cooking, eating, so... And this 2015, where Michael was also involved a lot, was for me like, wow, what a cool idea with so many aspects of creativity, let's say it. And for example, the Sister Ray playing 24 hours in 2015 was for me like, wow. And I remember I was here late in the night and I came back because I was listening it through the house. And I came back in the morning at 6 or 5 and it was like, these people play still, they play this song. And they stretch it slower and faster. And so it was a magic moment of being part of something, consuming, but also to be involved. And that's like what made it, what fascinated me so much. And when I was reading that it's happening again, like some weeks ago, because I'm not so often still at Westwerk, but when I'm reading, oh, this restore is happening again, I was like, oh, wow, I have to come again. And that's also why we sit here. How it came that this restore came to Hamburg, Michael?
3: So maybe I can do that in German now,
0: because yeah. that's the
3: thing I started. I was invited by the university, it's architecture university, to work with students in Wilhelmsburg. It's in Neuland, Hamburg, and dort gab es ein Projekt während der IBA-Zeit, und die Studenten haben da ein altes Gebäude wieder hergerichtet. 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
5: du bringst einen guten Aspekt mit rein. The cooking, yes, right? The cooking. And the sharing of meals. Like Peer Schumann in his mobile kitchen was often part already of this Red Door in Berlin before he came touring through New York while we were living in New York, and he also brought his kitchen cart that time, which was became like the main sculpture that was reenacted every day by everybody, by us, by everyone who wanted to. And I think it's such a instead of a sculptural setting in Westwerk, we maybe had just the tables and the chairs and they were like the living sculpture, right? People would come and sit and eat together, which, the sharing of a meal where you have a possibility to talk and enjoy is a very big, important part.
4: I'd say, just to add to that, it makes me think of when we just talked about the origins of the Red Door and that all these different aspects, music, food, whatever, it really, I mean, it became, as it started, it was at a certain point kind of a rejection or a dissatisfaction with the art system, world, commercial gallery setting, and so we just sat in a space and of course then it was more like, okay, instead of what you don't like, it became more like, as artists sitting there, what do we want then? And so, of course, we want to eat and we want to dance and listen to music. So it became very natural of like, okay, well, what do we want and how would we want that to look like if we didn't want it to look more like some of the systems or structures that we are used to, what did we want? And so it really became like, well, let's have a radio show. Oh, let's play music and dance. And then, of course, you get a bunch of creative people together in a room for long enough, and they're going to be like, let's do this, let's do this. And so we were just always like, yes, yes, yes. And then it just kind of built that way. And then meeting Mikhail here, our friend Philip was like, you guys got to meet because you're on the same wavelength. And so that kind of then brought it here, and of course it just was like, yes, yes, yes.
0: Mm-hmm. Yeah, great. Also, you give 2015 the audience to as a residency, also a production place for the some artists of Galerie der Schlumper. Was that true?
3: Yeah. Yep.
5: Galerie der Villa.
3: Das sind Elbe-Werkstätten, das ist am Friesenweg, Bahrenfeld. 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
5: No, it resulted also in the idea of we didn't want to have a traditional show, right? We weren't interested in just hanging artworks on the wall. We were like, let this be a lively space. So most of the events we maybe had already planned in advance, or some of them, because a lot of them hadn't been planned. We're thought for the evening, so we were like, but it would be nice if this door was open all day.
3: Yeah.
5: So the idea is, which is so beautiful at Westwerk, right? You can literally open the door like really wide and like have this space be enacted by art making. It was a great idea.
0: And I remember, is it right? They started in the morning straight at 10 o'clock or 9 o'clock or something. I remember now when we speak about it.
5: Some were here at 8 maybe.
0: Yeah, exactly.
4: Or even 5:30, I think.
3: Sometimes.
4: And we said, you know what? I won't be here at 5:30, but here's a key. And
3: oh, they had the key,
4: We gave them the key. You're welcome to open up and begin it. And so we'd show up later and it would already be going.
1: Also ich war ja im Gegensatz zu Carsten nicht dabei. Und wenn ich das jetzt so höre, was ich da eben miteinander verbinden kann, ist, was du, Joma, gesagt hast, so what do we actually want? Like coming from maybe a place of, this is not interesting for me to be part of this Verwertungsgesellschaft of like production line system of art. And what then do we want to create a space, der zugänglicher ist und wo sowohl Kunst und auch Praktiken und eben auch Menschen, die durch die unterschiedlichen Mechanismen, Machtmechanismen dieser Gesellschaft ausgeschlossen sind, ernst genommen werden, wo sie sonst vielleicht in anderen Orten nicht ernst genommen werden, und diesen Raum dann zu öffnen. Buchstäblich, how you just described, Nadia, opening the door literally to to give space, which is interesting because, of course, I mean, this has been discussed a lot, specifically in the last years, decades, that art rooms are always a place of power and with a lot of restrictions. And to then I feel like when you talk about this, when I hear you talking about this, this is a very, a reflecting and also, also a critical Auseinandersetzung with what this space of art is. Mm-hmm. Just stating maybe the obvious, but just like stating it. How much is this very much like on the forefront of your thought when creating a space like this? Because I really like the way you also talked about, we wanted to go from a place of yes instead of no. Mm-hmm. How does that then reflect in your, like, really then filling up the space? Just for example, now with the exhibition you, or the space, I don't know if it's an exhibition, the space you have created and gestalted now.
4: I mean, I would say just even, it makes me think back more some details of the beginnings of some things, and just the idea of that, saying yes, but you also, it's mysterious. You don't know what that yes might mean. And so you're, each time it feels like discovering what that means. Like, you're like, okay, I know I might say no to these things, and that's clear, and maybe you're clear about that. But when then you say, okay, but I want to say yes to this, maybe it feels like you're saying, okay, well, what does that yes look like? And you discover that. And so, just even as an example for when it first started in 2011, we wanted to figure out, okay, how do we make it known to people that this is a space you can come to? And so we took a picture of the door, and we made a very simple website, and we put a picture of the door on the website. And if we were there, it was a picture of the door open. And if we weren't there, it was a picture of the door closed. And so that was a sort of thing where, like, well, what do we want? And we don't want to be held to, like, opening hours. So if we're there at 4 a.m, we put a picture of the door open and people can just come by and check it. And so a lot of it was like saying yes to, like, how can, as artists or creative or people, as a person, how can you be freer? And so it was trying to break down all the things of, like, okay, I don't want that, but I'd love this, to let people know that I'm here at 3 a.m. and they could stop by and we have a drink and talk. And so a lot of it seemed like just saying yes to, like, what do you really want? Like, think about what you want.
5: But also in a way, like, it makes me think of Hollis, a friend of ours who did a improv workshop here. And if you do improv, mm-hmm. it's all about saying yes and never saying no, which really, like, me as a German, sometimes hard, right? Like, it's things you practice. And I feel like the American culture is a little more like embracing that. And they were always like, oh, let's try. And so to keep that, though, going, like the yes and the, when we did the Red Door first time in Berlin, 2013, it was like, it's a lot of like practicing this embrace of like coming in and like dealing with the difficulties of it. Some people want structure, right? They want to come, they want to do something, but they want to know a parameter, like, mm-hmm. oh, when can I come? When can I show? And then you have to tell
1: predictability.
5: Them, yes, yeah. And then you're like, well, let's just come and like see how this is working and like be part of this like more organic movement, and it can like cause a little anxiety with people sometimes, but then I know how often we actually watched it and unfold, and then they were like, oh, I get it, this is nice, I'm part of it. And just like, yeah, this embracing of like more than the one thought you maybe had, and it opening another thought. And it's a little bit how I see the project too. It's like, it's not just a sculpture, it's not just a talk, it's like it's everything that belongs to it, right? It's like it's a yeah. form of life in that way.
1: Like a practice of...
5: Yeah.
6: Ja, wir haben darüber gestern auch gesprochen, Carsten und ich. 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Also man findet, ich weiß auch nicht, ob es was Neues ist wirklich, aber
5: Yeah, it reminds me of the thought as well to like inviting people to work here as using a space as the studio and like maybe letting the process of art making be more visible. Mm-hmm. And I feel like it seems like in a way also like a protected space. Like you can maybe do your first talk ever because it doesn't really matter if you fail or not, because what is failure anyhow? But the surrounding is like a little bit gives you that feeling, right? Which I always adored about this Red Doors project, that I feel like it gives a certain parameter of security, and even though, but it then shows deep insight into what art making is and like what a process of thinking, and you sometimes can even follow those steps, like when someone does their second talk or like another project related to what they did before. So I feel like that sometimes when I go to see shows, I miss, right? Like I see end products and which a lot of them I love, but then I'm like, okay, it's like, it's also interesting how that person, who is that person and how that person gets to making this kind of art. So there's this in-between place where I feel like it's interesting to just show some of that. In a very natural setting. I'm not showing a documentary of like how art is made, right? It's like, it's real time watching and without being a reality TV show.
7: Yeah.
5: But just like a real part of being a process. Mm-hmm. Like we have this big calendar on the wall we had 6 weeks ago, 6 years, 11 years ago for the 6 weeks. We have it now and then you have a piece of chalk, really manually, you write in what's happening, and like you can watch, oh, then this person comes back and wants to do something else. And
4: even that process of planning is just shown.
1: I was just going to say on that, like talk a little bit about this. This is interesting because when you had the opening, so you have for the different days you are here in the space, you have like a chalkboard with like the date and the schedule. And some of those chalkboards are quite empty in the beginning of it, and then they fill up over the time.
5: Yeah.
1: So you already know you have, like in terms of planning, you know, for example, this time around, you already knew some people who were a part of this in 2015 in Hamburg. They were going to be part of this again, but there was still a lot of space. Yeah. And then this just fills up while in the process.
4: Yeah, which is also, I mean, maybe it is like in a similar way the project or this red or whatever you call it is, at least for me, I'm a painter and an artist, but I think of this as a painting or making art, where it's kind of like, it's exciting to have an idea of kind of what it could be, but it's also exciting to not know what's going to happen and be surprised and set up situations where you're like, oh, I never knew that could happen. So similar to making art, maybe it's kind of like there's a certain amount of control where you're like, okay, I would like to set up. We're going to bring a blackboard. We're going to maybe invite some people from before, but also we want to see what happens, and that's exciting. And I mean, maybe it comes back to that idea of being artists and like, what do you want? And you're like, yeah, I'd like to make something, but I also want to like have it give me something back or show me something I've never seen before. And that's can be.
5: But I mean, there's the practical aspect of some things you have to plan, right? Like we planned a 24-hour Sister Ray cover again, and it's just needed a little more time in advance. Or we invited people to join us from Berlin, so they can only come at a certain time. 11 years ago, we had people come from New York. We knew they were going to be here for those 2 weeks, so you plan and that. So that's why there was like some fixed points, maybe. But yeah, but then you have this in-between empty. And this time it was interesting because I had to leave for a few days in the middle of the week. I had to go back to Berlin with our child. And I was like, oh, there's some room here. Let's see what's going to happen. And then every morning I was like, okay, there's more. Like, how does it, it's even interesting to watch it from like the distance then to see, oh, this is like filling up, people coming by and having the very quick making a very quick decision of like, I can pull this off, which is impressive, right? Mm-hmm. Like, oh, I'm gonna do like we had this with Jochen, right? Like he called one night and was like, oh, I'm gonna do it tomorrow. And I'm like, wow, that's impressive. People like pull this off in like a day.
4: Which then comes back to maybe it's not even just set to the time that we're here, but that when we know we're gonna go someplace, we might send out a general email saying like, hey, this red door is going to be here. And already before we get there, it's starting where someone's like, oh, yeah, I'll be back. I'd love to do this. So like the chalkboard before it's actually physically there even, people are starting to be like, yeah, I'll do something. And so by the time we get there, it's not so much that we said, okay, we already have set things. It's more just the chalkboard started happening when we just said, we're going there.
0: Yeah, but it's also the special atmosphere, what I would say. So what gives, if you are here, it feels very cozy, it feels very warm, it feels also, it's possible you only can sit on a table a little bit alone, and it's not somebody feels like, oh, so if on a vernissage you would stand alone for an hour, everybody would say like, oh, what is that person? Like, but it has this open, and I think that also opens a door to express yourself. To say like, wow, this is a safe space, this is a warm space, people eating here, some people are listening, and the ones who don't want to listen go to the other room and have their own talk. But there's a special atmosphere here now in the rooms, what makes it also maybe possible to say like, oh, I do it tomorrow, because I know there's nothing to fail. So I can come, Jochen was the concert, or the mm-hmm. guitar concert, yeah, to come and I play off. And it's not about, hey, I don't have to play 2 hours or whatever. I start, I can stop. And I think all these other processes, or yesterday there was a stitching that Petra Schönewald started to stitch. And a lot of people were here. And at the end it was 6, 7, 8 people stitching on mm-hmm. the floor, on this cold concrete floor of Westwerk. And this created also this atmosphere of creativity, of producing. And it was also not so planned, or that this is happening, that everybody gets involved, or it happened by chance. Or.
6: Yeah.
0: Yeah, and that is something maybe what you said, Joma, that you said you are a painter, and about this, there are some things to organize, to buy brushes, to buy paint, to buy a canvas, but what is happening maybe on the canvas is a process which is not so conceptual, which is maybe coming out of the atmosphere, the time, or wherever you feel like processing. And I like this, and that's why we had this talk, because you announce it also as a social sculpture. And that's why we had this talk about, is it the idea of Joseph Beuys? And then Michael said, no, no, it's more the idea of Gordon Matta Clark. And I like this very much, because it feels not so conceptual here. What I would also say, it's a great gift to the society to step a little bit away from this conceptual art business to a bit of, hey, let's keep it easy, let's have a good time. And there maybe comes more out of the individual.
5: It's more inclusive that way, right?
0: Exactly.
5: Because you don't have to be necessarily like a trained artist to like participate. Like, you can be anybody to participate and make something creative and be part of this project.
1: When you were introduced, Carsten used the words initiator, which was interesting, because a couple of seconds before we started the podcast, we were like, so how do we introduce yourselves? And then we decided, let's try initiator. So this is something that this word, or this idea of, organizing, you said there are practical, Nadia said there are practical things to be organized. And then you also, Joma, now said this is actually, I'm as an artist, I see this folding out like my painting folds in front of me, entfaltet sich in front of me. So how would you describe your practice here? Is it like initiating? Is it part of your artistic practice? How do you position yourself in this space?
5: I mean, for me, it feels like very close to my own artistic practice, because, in the last project, I was working often with nature, being outside and like inviting this other aspect into my work where I had no control over it. And I wanted that. I didn't know how nature will take over, or what the natural processes will be in my work. So this feels very close to me in that way, that the human interaction becomes that, right? Like, and you don't know what's going to happen, and sometimes it can cause tension, and sometimes it can't. But so I feel like bringing people together in that way, and letting and watching and guiding the conversations, and and then seeing the person on the stage doing something, and maybe they need a glass of water right now because their voice is, you know, like just being there, but letting be like a natural flow. That's how it feels for me.
1: And taking care of the space.
5: Taking care of the space, like, yeah. Mm-hmm. And sometimes also like letting go of controlling it completely. Mm-hmm. Like 24 Hours Sister Ray is the project where you have to like let go at some point because you can't keep control 24 hours.
1: Yeah.
5: Or like guided in that way. It's just like you have to let go and let it see what it's going to, is it going to survive? Who knows?
1: Yeah. Just as a footnote for those who don't know, this is like 24 hours playing on loop the same song. Or evolving.
5: On loop, or like interpreting as well.
1: Interpreting this song.
4: Yeah. You need to keep it going. So it's...
1: Yes.
0: Why is this song?
4: Okay, Jared Friedman, where are you? Jared, one of the founders from before, we always liked this song. I'm trying to remember actually how we came up with it, but we've always liked this song, and it was a song by the Sister Ray, Velvet Underground, and it's a really long song, and mostly it's long because at the time of the recording, the person who was in the recording booth just hated it. And was like, hey, look, I'm hitting record and then I'm leaving. You can stop whenever you want. And
1: I don't want to listen to this.
4: I can't listen to this. Do you do your thing? I'm out of here. So that was always funny to us, because it's like a few chord song and it goes on and on and on and on with crazy sounds. And we thought, why not do that again? And then so the first couple of times we did it for 8 hours, we thought like treat it as like a work day. And then last time we were here at Vesper, I think Jared was like 24. I was like, okay. So we did it for 24. Then this time again, being back here, we did it once again for 24, and it's intense. But it's fun. Things happen, like it's similar to the idea of like you show up, and who knows what's going to happen. And you start it, and it goes.
1: And people basically decide on what slot they want to take. As
4: they can come in and out, and if there's an instrument free, they just sit down on the drum.

0: Yes, like, okay, like I would, if someone said, oh, are you a curator of this Red Door? And I'd be like, no, God, no. Like, I know the things I don't want to be, and, but then saying like, well, what are you to that? And it's hard to think about, and it's hard, and maybe it's just more like being like, well, we just open the door or something, we're the door openers or something, like to not make it so much as like, oh, who are you in this project organization, but more of like, we're just assisting, just hanging out.
1: But it reminds me of one of your projects you did before too, where you were like, you had this show in New York and you were like presenting yourself as the artist, as the curator, as the art handler, and as the collector or something, right? Like you had all these personas. So it is kind of part of our practices in a way, right? Yeah. That we are all these other, like, who are we? We're maybe part of everything. So maybe initiator is a, makes me think of a spark that's lit up, something that's igniting something.
2: Igniting. Yeah, it's nice.
0: Yeah, someone said we need a flag because it feels sometimes like a this Red Door flag. You put it up and then everyone just comes. Or something.
1: I don't like a flag.
2: Yeah, I never assembled underneath a flag. Yeah. But I get the idea. Like it's a sign or a symbol for this is there's something happening here.
0: Yeah,
2: something
0: is
2: opening up. Yes. And do you ever feel scared? Because sometimes, also from my own, you know, experiences with working in the arts and in like Kulturbetrieb, how they say it, it's like a very good word, Kulturbetrieb. And you feel like you have an idea. You also have to explain this idea. You get, in best cases, you get money, and then there are expectations, not only from the outside, it's like an ego kind of thing, but like in terms of what do I do now? Do you ever feel this moment of, I don't know how this turns out?
1: Therefore, it's always good that there's a few people, right?
2: Yeah.
1: Like,
0: someone says, it'll be fine.
2: It's gonna be okay.
1: Yeah. Or like you come into the room and you read the room, and it's like, oh, there's maybe stress, and one person is like, I can handle this. Like, I can take over and move the situation around or something. And because, you know, sometimes a lot of people come in at the same time and they want technical support and this support and like, and you have to organize it all. And then, yeah, but that's why it's good. There's a few people, right? We like this. And that's also like, it's not something you can discuss or practice or like train. Yeah. Like, it's just, that's the intuition. That's like how we like really click well and like how we know when someone else can take over.
0: And I like it scary. I mean, I like it where it's like, I don't know what's gonna happen. And it's kind of exciting, I'm like.
3: Yeah, great. That's a nice open process. And so far away a little bit from this fixed artwork hanging on the wall, also if there is some artworks around. But what I also, for me again, it was like also with the Sister Ray song and with this artist from the villa, and because I know some of the musicians who were playing at Sister Ray are, you could say, a coryphene of their part of an instrument or from Hamburg jazz scene, or so there were some they are not famous, but there are some people who really know to work with this instrument, so with their kind of tool. And that's what I also liked a lot, that they're coming a lot of people together who are professionals, semi-professionals, amateurs, but in a way they all know how to play with their tool. If it's a knife for cooking, because I also remember it was all the time delicious. Also, if it was easy food, time by time. Okay, yesterday it was funny food. But what I also like to, I don't know if it's this word, everybody could be an artist. I not really like this phrase, but it's this open frame here makes it possible that everybody can gives what they can do best in that way, and that this can be put under this topic of this is an art project, that's an open art resource where everybody can

0: also get energy from the others, producing of the others. And like,
1: yeah, it's interesting, yeah. The whole, I mean, sometimes you're like, oh yeah, an art project, but sometimes you don't want to use the term art, like, because maybe it's just like, it's just a thing we're doing, it's just a project. And I know it can be like, it has been a lot of times fashionable to use, to place art in cooking, in a, or place cooking and food in art, in a context, in a museum, and things like that, or place, you know, things you normally would be outside of art into art. And I don't, it, and it doesn't, I mean, feel so much like we're trying to do that, or more just doing what we want. And so, yes, I guess it could be thought of as art, and we're, a number of us are artists or visual artists, but at least for me, I don't feel like I'm trying to put it always in an art context, I guess. It always, it feels like more just like, I don't know, it's a community center, it's a space, it's something, and it involves art, and maybe the way it involves art is more of like my personal artistic approach, like my mindset of being like, let's see what happens. And that's, you know, maybe more the art part, I guess, for me anyway.
2: I mean, yeah, for this array, but for example, we had also like 6 or 7 kids participating, which next to some more professional musicians, right? And that some could play instruments and some couldn't. We're just, but everyone was embracing the chaos of it in that way.
3: So you have been in New York, you have been in Berlin, in Aarhus, in other places, in Hamburg. So this Red Door is, in this sense, also like a traveling project, connecting to places where you then open the door. What are your, is there like future plans on traveling with this Red Door? Do you plan on coming back to Hamburg? Or is this...
4: Yeah, are there plans? Yeah, there are plans. So we maybe go to Mannheim next, and also our big wish is to go to Armenia. And so we have to apply for money to do that. So here we can stay, and we had a little bit money. We applied for money, Kulturbehörde, but nothing works. So that's the problem. So we invited artists from New York when we applied, but then we see we have no money, so we have to do a little this Red Door project. But maybe in Mannheim we can find out some things that we can have possibilities to do that. So that's the place where I live now, in the south of Germany. And maybe you want to go to Armenia, of course.
1: That's a place. Very good friend.
4: Yeah.
1: Who's there? And yeah, I mean, anywhere. Philippines, Japan, Korea.
4: Korea, yes.
5: Okay.
4: But it depends on the possibilities we have with money. So we need, for the next, for a bigger project, we need more money. So
2: really. Because you want to invite people to join, right? And that's.
4: And so everybody who was here, Fernanda, also, we couldn't pay that. So it's just, sometimes it's a pity. So you see what the people are doing, and we can't pay that. So it's
0: would be better once to have money for that.
1: Yeah. Everyone who's been part of it for a lot, I mean, we haven't really paid, like we're not, it's like an artwork, I suppose. You're just making it and... occasionally you get some funding or something like that, but on the whole, and then all the events, all the things that happen here are free, so anyone can come in, they could donate some for food, but we're always cooking, and maybe that sustains itself. But yeah, a lot of times it depends on where, how, who's around, who can
2: maybe to the destinations, maybe because it's, As we say, it's community. We are community, right? And we want to expand the community. So we know people in Armenia, or we know people in Seoul, in Korea. So that's like also like maybe determining like a next spot. And then from there on, there might be another spot again because we meet someone from China or something. And, you know, like, I feel like this is like also like how the network slowly spreads in that way.
0: Is there some kind of, let's say, some basic sentence or wording if you would say like, hey, we come to Armenia 27 and say to your friends, this red door is coming. How? What would be this main small teaser or sentence somebody in Armenia could tell a musician they know that they say like, "Boah, okay, that might be interesting. I write it in my calendar. There, I want to be participating." Is there something what you could say to put it in a small teaser? It don't have to be, but.
2: Be curious.
1: Join us and be curious together. Or I don't know. Imagine how it could be together. Like, or let's. I mean, it all sounds funny to say. Let's dream together. But that idea, like, yeah, I don't know. Get together and
2: be hungry. Stay hungry.
1: Come hungry, because we have some food.
2: But like hungry in like the more literal, yeah. Like curious, not just the food sense.
0: Yeah.
2: Maybe be hungry.
4: And we are starting with a welcome dinner, so that's the moment when we invite and we see each other and things start.
0: Mm-hmm. Yeah, and as you said, it's an open format, an open box, what is empty and filled up in the time when it's happening. Mm-hmm. So.
1: Yeah.
0: Yeah, nice. Thank you from my side. For the rest of the time, we play a little bit of Sister Ray for the audience who were not listening it before. So we wish you all the best and good night.
3: Thank you.
2: Thank you. Cheers.

0: punk problems hiding in the deep dark recesses of your brain? Well, I don't have answers, sorry, but I do have songs. I've got lots of songs, and if you call me on the phone, then between the two of us, we can probably come up with some sort of solution. And if we don't, well, it's not like we haven't failed at things before. We've got Bob on the line. He's from Ohio. Go, Bob.
1: Hey, man. I was here eating pizza. I was a punk playing a band for years. I'm such an ugly chud, along with Kawakami and Tony Bones, but I'm just so ugly.
0: Bob, that's rough. I might not be a smart man, but I do know what punk is, and it's certainly nasty and ugly and gross. And if you're any of those things, Bob, then I like you. This is Cheap and Nasty by the Cyanide Pills, and we've got a whole whack of songs in store for you, buddy, so buckle up.
2: We're the Cyanide Pills from Leeds in England, and this is called Cheap and Nasty.

0: You just heard Society's Rejects by Mau Mau's from the UK. Before that was I'm Not Pretty by The Lude. Mummy, I'm Ugly by Good Throb. Teenager from the Black Lagoon by Han and the Solos. And we started things off with Cheap and Nasty by the Cyanide Pills. If you're just tuning in, we're on the Ask Punk call-in episode of Maximum Rock and Roll Radio. We've got Bob from Ohio on the line. Bob is feeling like the mutant duck left behind by the dirty, nasty, swampy puddle of the world. Are there any more stories you'd like to share with us tonight, Bob, before we move on to our next block of tunes?
1: I went on a blind date one time, and the girl just screamed, "I look like Sloth from the Goonies," and ran away.
0: Oh, God, buddy. I'm not a social scientist, but I suspect you might be hanging out with people who are ugly on the inside, and that's a whole other thing. 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

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That's a banger, if you ask me. You probably know this by now, but Maximum Rock and Roll is run by volunteers. 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We are continuing to dive into the sick psychic cesspool of humanity, and we're only getting uglier. Here's Vile by Hetze.

that was The Lowest by Deathside. Before that was Deform My Face by Sicilian Blood, Agonized Faces by Dischange, Toxic Filth by Hellcrusher, and Vile by Hetze. We're still here on this Ask a Punk call-in episode of Maximum Rock and Roll Radio. 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We're gonna check back in with our caller Bob after this. Here's a song so beloved they should play it at weddings. This is Slimy Member by Rudimentary Peni.

You just heard Mommy, I'm a Misfit by the Misfits. Just kidding. The Albany Misfits, who then changed their name to the Tragics because somebody didn't like to share. Before that was I'm a Nerd by Honor Roll, Sloth by Born Without a Face, Glamourin, Variosa.

precipice, throw us a line at radio@maximumrockandroll.com. I don't know about you guys, but I think it's time for Bob and I to celebrate. Here's Outsider by the Ramones, and for the love

that was I'm a Mutant by Count Vertigo. Before that was Ugly by Diode, Filth by Mornington Crescent, Mutant Love by Strange Attractor, and Outsider by the Ramones. Bob isn't on the line anymore with us, but we just received a selfie that shows him posted outside the Ohio State Mall. If you've got the hots for Bob, then he's hot and ready for you, much like his seemingly endless supply of steaming hot pizzas. If you're nice to him, he might even share one with you. I got good news for you, punks. If you don't know where the gigs are and you're tired of scrolling Instagram and feeling like you're gonna miss the gig if you're not constantly on social media, there might be an Ask a Punk calendar waiting for you with all of your town's gigs listed on it. Just look up your city and Ask a Punk and you might find it. If you do, help out and post events on it. If you don't, well, be the person to start it, because Instagram sucks. Credit goes to Biff for helping me mix the episode, and the intro song was written and recorded by me. We've got time for one more track. Here's The Inmates with I'm So Scummy.

0: previous song's really nice. Would you like to see it?
1: If you want something reviewed on Maximum Rock and Roll, send one copy of your release to MRR, P.O. Box 3852, Oakland, California, 94609, USA. Have a great night, everyone, and catch me on the next episode of Ask a Punk Call-In Radio on Maximum Rock and Roll.